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1: On this week's On the Media, a small town whodunit filled with divorce, corruption, and backstabbing. The mystery? 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
4: 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It's currently 70 degrees Fahrenheit at the Fairbanks International Airport. The record high temperature in Fairbanks for this date was 90 degrees in 1990. The record low was 39 in 1914.
5: I'm Dan Ronan in Washington with these news headlines. With much of the nation under double-digit or triple-digit temperatures, Americans are celebrating the nation's 250th birthday. Tonight's fireworks demonstration on the National Mall are scheduled to begin later than normal after President Trump delivers his speech. Months after his death, Iran Saturday is starting several days of funeral services for its late supreme leader, Ayatollah Ali Khamenei, who was killed in the first hours of the U.S.-Israeli war against Iran. Three people died, seven others were rescued when storms blew through southern Wisconsin, causing a boat to capsize on Lake Geneva. I'm Dan Ronan, NPR News.

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1: The overstressed and overwhelmed couple in Greg Hurwitz's latest book thought they had a perfect AI humanoid caretaker to solve their problems.
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4: I'm Dan Ronan in Washington with these news headlines. On this, America's 250th birthday, the nation is throwing a party. But extremely hot weather is making it difficult for tens of millions of people. Numerous celebrations are being delayed or canceled, but tonight's huge fireworks show in Washington will go on. This after President Trump delivers a speech. Ukraine is ramping up its bombardment of Russian targets, striking an oil terminal in St. Petersburg. Ukraine's President Volodymyr Zelensky describes the attacks as a long-range sanction against the Kremlin. President Trump Friday pardoned 11 people, including a former business partner of one-time D.C. lobbyist Jack Abrahoff. I'm Dan Ronan, NPR News.

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And from Dead Shows, a Grateful Dead concert-specific mobile reference app. Dead Shows offers set lists for every concert the band ever played, plus individual song, venue, and other stats, guest artists, and more. 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

Grateful Dead at the Providence Civic Center, March 31st, 1986. A concert with several really rare items, including one of only two Grateful Dead performances of I'm a Roadrunner. Jerry Garcia got it from Junior Walker and the All-Stars and did it frequently in his bands in the 70s and 80s, but it's Bobby Weir singing it here. I'll have the rest of set one for you, and the Grateful Dead Hour continues.

painting the passports brown. Beauty parlors full of sailors. The circus is in town.

Ace of Cups was an all-female band in San Francisco in the psychedelic 60s. Co-founder Denise Kaufman was also a member of the Merry Pranksters and knew Bobby Weir when they were teenagers. For a variety of reasons, Ace of Cups didn't release a record until 2018. You can get this album and their later releases at aceofcups.com. We also heard a track from the 50th anniversary edition of the Dead's 1970 masterpiece, American Beauty. Next week, we'll get started on set 2 of 33186.

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I'll be at Jerry Day in Atlanta August 1st and 2nd, and then I'm going to head up to Massachusetts to be part of the next 300. 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And from Dead Shows, a Grateful Dead concert-specific mobile reference app. Dead Shows offers set lists for every concert the band ever played, plus individual song, venue, and other stats, guest artists, and more. 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This has been Grateful Dead Hour number 1971. Thank you for your kind attention, everybody. I'm David Gans, and I'll meet you back here next week.

from the Say Magazine studios in Bradenton, Florida. Welcome to Indigenous in Muzak. I'm your host, Larry Kay, from the Omaha Nation. Coming up in 30 minutes, we're traveling to Six Nations, Grand River Territory. And joining us, we're honored to welcome Shawnee Kish, a powerful voice rising out of Edmonton, Alberta, bringing us a mix of country, roots, and rock. Shawnee's making waves with her new album, Chapter One, and she'll be stopping by in just a bit to tell us all about it. So until then, let's get ready and start spinning you 2 hours of the best of tunes from our Indigenous musicians. It's time to get our musical journey started. Jump on, we're going for a ride up to Six Nations, Grand River Territory. Music now from our guest, Shawnee Kish. Here is Put Your Weapons Down.

0: Yeah, Shawnee Kish in our spotlight in 25 minutes. Here's Ryan, Little Eagle, Under the Blue. I'm Larry Kay.
1: Floating down the river,

Hold That Spirit. That's Ray Zaragoza. Hey, right now, if you ever want to get a hold of me, feel free to email me, Larry@indigenousandmusic.com, and I'll email you back. Hook us up.

Yeah. Sarah Kay, One Good Reason. Now that's what I'm talking about. Just one. All right, here's L.O.V., Love. This is Sister Era.

over Baghdad, dancers of death, murder in the air with the next breath. 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

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Volunteering in what they're not dying for. The young Republican Guard crying for war. Free speech, as free as it's thought. Controlled behavior reacts as it's taught. 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

blood and oil cocktails. 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

That was music from John Trudell, Bombs Over Baghdad. All right, Danita Large, Run to the Hills. I'm Larry Kay.

That's music from First Floor Highway from Minnesota. They'll be in our spotlight in a few weeks. We're going to take a short break. And when we return, our guest will be in the spotlight, Shawnee Kish. We will be right back. The Indigenous music industry finally has a home of its own. The new Indigenous in Music Directory is now live, connecting artists, bands, labels, media, festivals, and fans from across Turtle Island. 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

0: I'm Larry Kay, and welcome to our Indigenous in Music Spotlight Interview. Today, we welcome a powerful voice rising out of Edmonton. Shauna Kish is in the house. Her new album is out, Chapter 1, blending alternative country, roots, and rock. Shauna is making waves with music that speaks from the heart, stories of resilience, healing, and identity. Today, we're going to find out all about her musical journey, her sound, and what's next. It's her first visit into our spotlight. Ladies and gentlemen, let's welcome Shauna Kish. Hi, Shauna. How you doing tonight?
1: I'm good. Thank you for having me.
0: Yes, yes, man. You put out some good music. Your new album has some kick. I love it.
1: Yeah, thank you.
0: Yeah. Where are you calling in from tonight?
1: I am currently from Edmonton, Alberta.
0: Okay, so you're home tonight.
1: Yeah.
0: Been traveling. I was reading you performed last week at the Country Music Awards up there in Alberta. How was that?
1: Yeah, it was a couple weeks ago. I have lost track of time and I travel a lot, so I don't know what day is what day and who's going where. But I did the Country Music Alberta Awards. I performed one of my songs. I was up for Female Artist of the Year.
0: We have thousands of listeners. Let's start with an introduction and then we can talk about the new album. So go ahead and hit the stage.
1: So my name is Shauna Kish. I am Mohawk. I live in Alberta, Canada, mm-hmm. in Edmonton specifically. But my family's from the Six Nations Grand River back in Ontario is where I was born and raised on in a small little town called Welland, Ontario.
0: Wow. How did it all start? How did you end up with a mic in your hand?
1: I think I was born ready for that. But I really used music when I was struggling as a teenage, like a young kind of person. I was struggling with my identity and sure. not being close, not having the chance to be close to my culture. And so, you know, I struggled a lot with who I was versus kind of knowing that and feeling at peace with that. There was a lot I didn't know and didn't have access to, and so I struggled deeply, and music helped me through that time.
0: Nice. Well, I always say it's medicine, so it helped you.
1: Yeah, it did.
0: Yeah. Well, I've been listening and jamming to your music. Very good stuff. Is Chapter 1 meant to tell a continuous story, or are these individual moments and experiences that have come together in a larger picture for you?
1: Kind of like both, I guess.
0: Yeah.
1: Chapter one, I mean, I titled the album Chapter One because it felt like it was just like the first opening, it's my debut album, and it felt like opening up the first pages on the book of the story that I had to tell. So tell some stories of where I grew up, how I grew up, the struggle with that, and walks you through the story of kind of where I am today and catches you up to speed by the end of the album of where I am now and the storytelling of that.
0: Yeah. Are there a couple of songs on Chapter One that really define this project for you?
1: I think, well, it's hard to pick one, but because they all do separately, but Two Spirit, I think, is something that is one of my most favorite songs mm-hmm. that I've written and I love to perform. But Take Me Home, I love singing live. It's just this nostalgic feeling of wanting to go back to that peaceful, safe feeling that I felt when I was younger, like right. young. And then it kind of ends off like this country kick of Tequila Knows Me. That is actually a song of like struggle, kind of feeling with the battle of, feeling like, not having enough self kind of love that I wish I had. And how I cope with that.
0: Mm-hmm. So you're writing from personal experiences in real time.
1: Yeah.
0: Your music feels raw and honest, so I really love it. Real strong stuff. Yeah.
1: Thank you. That means a lot.
0: Mm-hmm. Now, who were your biggest musical influences and mentors along the way?
1: I grew up listening to any female powerhouse singers. In country and blues and beyond, Etta James, Shania Twain, Nina Simone, any of those powerhouse women that made me feel like I could be something too.
0: Yeah.
1: And so I listened to them and I got my singing chops from learning how to kind of emulate those voices.
0: Right. I see you're staying busy. You're booked. Your show, you have some shows lined up. and you're putting out singles. Tell us about the new singles you're putting out.
1: Yeah, things are very busy, right? I'm doing a lot of shows, which is what I love about, you know, being sure. in music. It's my favorite. It's definitely takes the cake on why I do what I do. I just love the live performance. So I'm very, very busy, which I will never complain about. And I have, I just released a song called Ride at Dawn,
0: mm-hmm.
1: which was meant to champion people. You know, there's a lot going on in the world, and I love how music can bring people together. So just, I wanted to put out a song that made people feel like it was a together moment. And so I have some new music coming out this summer.
0: Right
1: also.
0: On. Well, we'll be playing that song here in just a couple of minutes, Ride at Dawn. So I'm glad you told us all about it. It's your debut album. What advice would you like to give young Indigenous artists who are just breaking out into the scene?
1: I think the biggest thing I would say is don't let anyone tell you that you can't or shouldn't mm-hmm. or won't. That was the biggest thing, the biggest hurdle I've had to kind of come across and continue to still.
0: Right.
1: Even at this age, I think you have to believe in yourself, and you have to do it because you love it, and you have to do it because it's mm-hmm. what the gift that the creator gave you. So you actually don't have a choice. You have to do what you love and what you're meant to do. And there's a reason and a purpose. You know, I do believe that the creator gives us gifts for very specific reasons.
0: Yeah.
1: So, if that's what makes you tick and that's what makes you feel whole, then you have to do it, and don't let anyone or anything stand in your way, despite how hard that might be.
0: Mm-hmm. Good words. Salute. Shawnee, what's the best way to get a hold of you?
1: Oh, I'm anywhere and everywhere.
0: Find me. Google me.
1: Yeah. Yeah, I'm all over kind of social media, and I'm very kind of active, and I like it that way. I like to kind of communicate with people and be open, so that, you know, I like that open line of communication.
0: Cool, cool. You're tuned in to Indigenous in Music with Larry Kay and Shawnee Kish. She is currently featured in our current issue of the Say magazine, and her new album is out, Chapter One. 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Shawnee, thank you for showing up tonight in our Indigenous in Music Spotlight.
1: Thank you so much for having me.
0: Yes, keep us posted. Any new developments, I'll sure blast them for you. Stay with us. We're going to play you her current release. Here is Ride at Dawn.

0: That was Right at Dawn from Shawnee Kish off her new album, Chapter One. In case you're just tuning in, Shawnee was just here and stopped by in our spotlight.
1: Welcome to Indigenous

0: Crystal Shawanda. Blue Train, off her Voodoo Woman album. I'm Larry Kay. Hope you're enjoying today's show. Enjoying it.
1: Yeah.
0: All right, we're going to head way down south. Here's 1915.

That's music from the Deeds. From Winnipeg, Dan Scran. Oh, yeah. Hey, if you missed part of today's show, come visit us. 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
0: It's time to head over to Denver. Music now from Chantel Ducart. She'll be in our spotlight next week. Here's Show Me What Love Is.

0: That was music from Stolen Identity from L.A. Who You Are. All right, up to Toronto. Here's Julian Taylor. This is Dedication. I'm Larry Kay. We are Indigenous in Music.
1: If you want dedication, just look and see. I've got double dedication.

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That's Cintia. 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Sandy Schofield, Thea Hopkins, Ave Rose Johnson. 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Brand new. All right, Irv Lyons Jr. Here's an old favorite. I'm Larry Kaye.

That's music from the banda Black Rio. Fizzo. Hey, right now, if you want to get a hold of me, you can email me at larry@indigenousandmusic.com and I'll email you back. Hook us up. And you can also find me all over the web. Put my name in there, Larry K, Indigenous and Music, and bam, there we are. All right, let's go up to Alaska. Ka-chung. This is On That Day.

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1: Today's temperate rains pours, we temperate rainforest, the emperor's rainforest, remember this day for the eagle wolf is huffing and puffing, he's bluffing while stuffing the muffin down his skull like nothing. 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

Oh yeah, Julius and the Philharmonicas. And Neuro, that's Dreams and Sounds. I'm Larry Kay. I'm a tribal member of the Ho-Chunk Nation and the Omaha Nation. Get to hang out with you guys every week, right here on this fine station. And we are everywhere. We are everywhere. I'm Larry Kay. We're going to take a short break. We will be right back. We're not going nowhere.

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It's time for the home stretch. Let's head on down to Mexico. Music now from Kinky. This is Mexican Radio. Going back, back

That was Sistema Solar, Yo Bogano. All right, Nancy Sanchez, Jive Talkin'. I'm Larry K. We are indigenous in music.

Oh, yeah. Old Soul Rebel one day. I'm Larry Kay. 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We have Cactus Rose, NYC, Native Americana, and Western Medicine Show from Saskatoon and the Johnnies. 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All right, Amanda Roan. 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

brand new Amanda Rayone. Not this time. I'm Larry Kay. I'd like to let you know, if you want to get a hold of me ever, feel free to email me at larry@indigenousandmusic.com and I'll email you back. Also, you can hook us up over on LinkedIn. I'm Larry Knutson, the Ho-Chunk. We're going to take a short break, and we're going to be right back and close the show with music from our guest, Shawnee Kish. 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It all starts at indigenousinmusic.com. It's time to close the show. Music now from Shawnee Kish. This is Tequila Knows Me.

0: Well, there you go. Another 2 hours of Indigenous and Music with me, Larry Kay, from the Omaha Nation, from down in Macy, Nebraska. Now, that's what I'm talking about. Hey, I'd like to thank my guest, Shawnee Kish, for stopping by and giving us an update on her new music from her brand new album, Chapter One. And she's also featured in our current issue of the Say magazine. Stop on over and take a look. Next week, Chantel Ducard. Thank you for tuning in to Indigenous and Music and supporting us and our musicians. Indigenous and Music has been produced by me, Larry Kay. Our engineer is Paul Salvatore. Our theme music is composed by Lenny Long. Today's show has been recorded at the Say Magazine Studios in Bradenton, Florida. 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Have yourself a good evening and a good night. Until next time, from all of us here at Indigenous Music, stay happy. Adios. Oh, yeah.
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3: 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Hi, folks, and thanks so much for tuning in. As always, it's a real pleasure to have you along. Well, I think it's safe to say that summer has finally arrived, and this week we're celebrating the season with a collection of songs that capture that unmistakable summertime feeling. Along the way, we'll hear old favorites from Karen Savoca, Van Morrison, Lucy Wainwright Roach, Drew Nelson, the Dixie Beeliners, Red Molly, the Decemberists, Dana Cooper, Richard Schindel, Laura Love, and plenty more. So roll those windows down, settle into your hammock, or hit the road with us for an hour of summer-themed folk, Americana, and acoustic music. It's coming up next, right here on Acoustic Accents. We'll get our summertime vibe started with an Otis Redding classic performed by guitar great Tommy Emmanuel.

Good evening, everybody. You got Anna here filling in for Nicole for tonight. 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Next song coming up, we have Word Up. Let's get this started. Have a good night.

0: And that was One Headlight. Up next, we have She's Some Kind of Wonderful.
1: You can't touch this.

All right, that was she was. She's some kind of wonderful. I was told my voice sounds a little scared, a little shaky. Hang in there with me. I'll get it going. Next, you have Beat It by Michael Jackson.

That was Hot Legs by Rod Stewart. 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Happy 4th of July also. And the next song would be Fire Down Below.

have Billy McCarty with Blues Stay Away From Me.

All right, that was Billy McCarty with Blues Stay Away From Me. Next up, we have Bon Jovi, Living on a Prayer, from Sandy Evans going to David Billings.

All right, that was Living on a Prayer. Next up, we have George Thorogood, I'm Just Your Good Thing. That was requested going out to all the girls that broke my heart by romance.

All right, that was I'm Just Your Good Thing by George Thorogood from Romance, going out to all the girls that broke his heart. Next up, we got a little Marvin Gaye, Gotta Give It Up.

And that was Gotta Give It Up. Hillary requested that one. Next up, we have Indian Man from Mariah. Here we go.

And that was Indian Man. Next is Red Solo Cup from Mason Pitka. He is home away from the Army and says hi to everyone.

0: But only you, Red, will do for this fella, cause you are the Abbott into my Costello, and you are the fruit to my loom.
1: Here we go.
0: Red Solo Cup, you're more than just plastic. You're more than amazing, you're more than fantastic. And believe me that I'm not the least bit sarcastic when I look at you and say, Red Solo Cup, you're not just a cup.
2: No.
0: You're my friend.
2: Lifelong.
0: Thank you for being my friend.

All right, that was Red Solo Cup. Next up, we have One Night With You from Minnie Wood, listening in from Kobuk.

0: That was One Night by Elvis Presley from Minnie Wood listening from Kobuk. Next we have Minnie Wood listening from Kobuk with a Joe Mal song.
1: All right, this one is was originally sung by Herbie Van. I just tweaked it a little bit, so I want to dedicate this next one to Herbie Van, who is in Fairbanks and wishing he was here, blue and lonely.

That was Blue and Lonely. Next up, we have Blue Highway. Not requested by anybody, but here we go.

All right. Next up, we have Mr. Saturday Night by Magnus.

That was Mr. Saturday Night by John Party, requested by Magnus. Next up, we have Celebration from going out to Shannon and Rachel in Fort Yukon from Auntie Ethel down in Toke. We will be celebrating tonight.

All right, that was Celebration, going out to Shannon and Rachel in Fort Yukon from Auntie Ethel down in Togue. We will celebrate tonight. Next up, we have Mohair Sam by Charlie Rich from Marilyn Savage and Family. Enjoy.

And that was Mohair Sam by Charlie Rich from Maryland Savage and Family. Next up is Eric Clapton, Tulsa Time. And that one... Oh, to Shannon and Rachel from Auntie Ethel again. Here we go.

All right, that was Tulsa Time. Going out to Shannon and Rachel from Auntie Ethel. Next up, we have Cry to Me coming from Chaz. Happy 4th of July.

All right, that was Cry to Me coming from Chaz. Next up, we have Janis Joplin, Take a Piece of My Heart, and Happy from Stuart Joseph, and Happy 4th of July to everyone.

All right, that was Peace, Take Another Piece of My Heart, and Happy 4th of July to everyone, coming from Cousin Stuart Joseph by Janis Joplin. Next up, we have Joel West with the Midnight Special.

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All right, that was Pour Some Sugar on Me by Def Leppard. Next up, we have Whiskey A Go-Go by Johnny Rivers coming from Barb.

down low. 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

0: you. We're going to take a little break, but we'll be right back. Thank you.
1: All right, that was Johnny Rivers' Whiskey-A-Go-Go from Barb. Next up, we have Luke Bryan, Country Song Came On. And that is from Roe, going out to his brother Aaron.

That was Luke Bryan, Country Song Came On. That was Going Out to Aaron from Your Brother Romance. Next up, we have Honky Tonk Woman. Let's go.

All right, that was Honky Tonk Woman. Next up, we have Blue Rodeo, Till I Gain Control Again, coming from Sister Rose in Fairbanks to everybody in Fort Yukon, and Mark and Ethel and Fish Camp in Toe. Happy 4th of July.

All right, and that was Till I Can Gain Control Again by Blue Rodeo. From Sister Rose in Fairbanks to everybody in Fort Yukon and Mark and Ethel in Fish Camp in Tok. Happy 4th of July. Next up, we have Little Dirty Laundry coming from Magnus.

All right, that was Dirty Laundry. Next up, we have Dirty White Boy. And that is going out to David B. from your favorite nephew.

And that was Dirty White Boy by The Foreigner, going out to David B. from Your Favorite Nephew. Next up, we have Motley Crue, Home Sweet Home. Happy 4th of July.

0: All right, that was Motley Crue with Home Sweet Home. Next up, we have Ike and Tina Turner with Proud Mary. 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Again, 907-656-7456. Happy 4th of July again.
1: You know, every now and then, I think you might like to hear something from us. Nice and easy. But there's just one thing, you see. We never, ever do nothing nice and easy. We always do it nice and rough. But we're going to take the beginning of this song and do it easy. But then we're going to do the finish rough. It's the way we do Proud Mary.
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2: 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Working for

All right, that was Proud Mary by Ike and Tina Turner. Next up, we have Kid Rock, Born Free from Leah from Ruby.

That was Kid Rock, Born Free, coming from Leah from Ruby. Next up, we have Rolling Stones, It's Only Rock and Roll.

0: All right, that was Rolling Stones, It's Only Rock and Roll, But I Like It. The next song is Three Dog Night, Never Been to Spain. Here we go.
1: Well, I never been to Spain, but I kinda like the music.

All right, that was Never Been to Spain by Three Dog Night. Next up, we have ZZ Top, Sharp Dressed Man.

All right, that was ZZ Top with Sharp Dressed Man. Next up, we have Once Bitten, Twice Shy. Thanks, Hillary. By Great White. Here we go.

All right, that was Once Bitten, Twice Shy by Great White. Next up, we have Journey with Don't Stop Believin'.

All right, that was Don't Stop Believin'. Next up is Walking the Dog by Rolling Stones, going out to Ted Kruger from Bradley McGinty.

All right, that was going to Ted Kruger from Brad McGinty, Walk the Dog. Next up is for all you lovers and friends out there, Lick It Up by Kiss.

All right, that was Kiss, Lick It Up, going out to all you lovers and friends. Next up, we got Rod Stewart, Maggie May, going out to Audrey... Blowing the love out to Miss Audrey Rose.

All right, that was Maggie May by Rod Stewart, blowing out the love to Audrey Rose. Next up, we have Walter Woods, requested by Russ Folger.

All right, that was Mickey Woods requested by Russ Folger. That went a little fast, so we're going to Ozzy Osbourne with Mama, I'm Coming Home.

All right, that was Ozzy Osbourne with Mama, I'm Coming Home. We had a little request sent out for the Indian Rock and Roll by Lewis, but I told them Hillary and Lewis never put out a demo yet. So I'm going to keep looking for that Indian Rock and Roll. Until then, we're going to be playing Sam Cooke, Bring It On Home.

All right, that was Sam Cooke with Bring It On Home. Next up, we actually did find Indian Rock and Roll. It doesn't have Hillary in there. Like I said, the demo never came out yet. But here you guys go.

All right, that was Louis Demosky with Indian Rock and Roll. Next up, we have Canned Heat going up the country.

All right, that was Going Up the Country, requested by Patty, Sam, and Tanana. Next up, we have Goo Goo Dolls, Iris. Make it rain.

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Next up, we have Who's Loving You by Jessica Mauboy.

All right, that was Who's Loving You by Jessica Mauboy. Next up, we have Prince with Kiss.

All right, that was Prince with Kiss. Next up, we have Mariah Pitka with a shout out to Kenny with Last One.

And that was From Mariah to Kenny, the last one. And next up we have Born in the USA, going out to Patty Bun in Nolato. Happy birthday from Cletus, Lena, and Van.

All right, that was going out to Patty Bunn and Nilato. Happy birthday from Cletus, Lena, and Van, born in the USA. Next up, we have a little Billy Ocean with Caribbean Queen.

All right, that was Billy Ocean with Caribbean Queen. Next up, we have a request of Puff Daddy, I'll Be Missing You. Here we go.

All right, that was Puff Daddy, I'll Be Missing You. Next up, we'll go with a little Bryan Adams, Summer of '69.

All right, that was Bryan Adams with Summer of 69. Next up, I'd like to request out a song to Manoli, Sunspot Baby by Bob Seger, when she used to make me push the car out of the driveway to sneak out. Here we go.

All right, that was Going Out to Manoli, Sunspot Baby by Bob Seger. Next up, we have John Fogerty with Hot Rod Heart.

All right, that was John Fogerty with Hot Rod Heart. We are going to end the night with a little Keep Your Hands to Yourself. I hope you guys had a good night. Happy 4th of July.

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3: WNYC.
0: Yeah.
4: Oh.
5: But pull the microphone here from your mouth.
4: Yes.
5: There you go.
4: You might want to hear me closer.
5: I do want to hear. I want to hear the deep dulcet tones. You know what it is? It's like 80 hertz.
4: Was that an 80 hertz? Is this an 80 hertz difference? Is this 80 hertz better?
5: Well, because when you move off mic.
4: 80 hertz better. Just think about that.
5: Let me just tell you this. When you move off mic, I lose like 90 to 150 hertz of Robert Krulwich.
4: You do.
5: When you get off mic, Robert, you take away my appreciation of your 80 hertz, and it hurts me. It hurts me. It literally hurts me. H-E-R-T-Z me.
4: See, this is the thing.
5: And it H-U-R-T-S-es me. Okay?
4: Oh, the sublime, whatever you call a word that sounds like another word that isn't the same word that sounds the same when you say it.
5: It's a homily.
4: Homilum.
5: Homophone?
4: Oh.
5: Anyhow, this is Radiolab. I'm Jad Abumrad.
4: I'm Robert Krulwich. And today we'll start with a prelude.
1: Hello, hello, England. Are you there?
5: From our producer, Annie McEwen.
6: Hello.
1: Oh, hi. Yay.
6: Is that Annie?
1: It is. Is this Rupert?
6: Well done. Yes, well done.
1: This is Rupert Pennant Ray.
6: Right. Hello.
1: He's 71, and he's had a very busy, very successful career.
6: Yes. Perhaps the two most prominent things I've done, I was on the staff of The Economist for many years, an editor. I then went from there to the Bank of England, where I was deputy governor.
1: So you can imagine Rupert is a very knowledgeable guy.
6: Absolutely.
1: Especially when it comes to things like
6: interest rates or exchange rates or commodity prices and
1: He knows all about that stuff. But this whole time he's been this like super successful guy. He's been living with this one big cavernous
6: gap in my life. Yeah.
1: Until very recently, Rupert knew absolutely nothing about science. And when I say nothing, I mean like he had no clue about how the natural world around him worked in any way.
6: Literally.
1: For instance,
6: the periodic table. I'd never heard of the periodic table.
1: Until last year. And when one day his wife told him he was a mammal.
6: Well, that was a shocker.
1: He had no idea.
6: I said, no, of course I'm not a mammal.
1: What?
6: I thought she was using it as a term of abuse.
1: He'd use words like fiber optic cable.
6: Many, many times.
1: And say things like,
6: oh, that's radioactive.
1: When describing something he felt was bad or dangerous.
6: Without a clue of what I meant by that phrase.
1: I guess, like, what was it like to be a very important person in very important circles, but have this gap?
6: Well, I'll tell you what, I became good at bluffing. I was on the board of a number of mining companies, and I hope none of my colleagues from those companies are listening.
1: Part of being on the board meant he had to read all these geologist reports and mathematologist reports.
6: Yeah.
1: A blah.
6: And then we would have board discussions about all this, and I would sit there stroking my chin in a way I hoped would look like a wise chap. But I didn't really have a clue what people were talking about.
1: What was your schooling like that you didn't have?
6: Well, this is where it all began, of course. I come from Zimbabwe, and I went to school there.
1: It was a boarding school, the kind of school where you wear uniforms, you play cricket. And for some reason, if you're extra clever, instead of studying any science at all, you study Greek.
6: Of course, the irony today is that I remember virtually no Greek at all. So it's not as though it did me a huge amount of favors.
1: So he'd always thought,
6: as soon as I have time,
1: he would right this wrong.
6: That's what I'm doing now. I'm studying science for the first time at the age of 71.
1: And he's really going for it. He's got a tutor
6: who I see for 3 hours a week.
1: Studying physics, biology, and his favorite,
6: chemistry. I have been really absorbed by chemistry.
1: I guess you are married to a scientist. Is that correct?
6: I am.
1: Okay, so what is that influencing your studies at all? Or
6: yeah, we had an agreement that at some point I would put this right, coupled with another agreement that she would be a very helpful tutor to me, which indeed she's proving to be. But I think there's a danger now that she's going to rather wish that she'd never encouraged me to do this.
1: Because oh, really?
6: I now never stop saying, wow, have you noticed this?
1: What are the wows?
6: I mean, all sorts of things. It was partly the periodic table. When I first discovered this, I couldn't believe how elegant it was, how compressed and how beautifully defined it all was. But I'm very, very devoted to it and have a copy of it close by most of the day.
1: Oh, really? Really?
6: Oh, yes.
1: Oh, my gosh. You are very committed. This is amazing.
6: Then there are other things.
1: Okay.
6: Whole principle of electricity and how it lights up bulbs and how it then moves on and goes all around the house and comes out at the other end, and things like speed and velocity and acceleration and cells. And you're talking about plants and you're talking about animals. Something as simple as the glass of water I've got on the table by me now, I now look at it with a huge amount of respect.
1: Oh.
6: And I think, my God, if only I could have a look with microscope eyes and see those little molecules of hydrogen and the single atoms of oxygen and how they were all joined together, it would be such a delight.
1: I can see why your wife's like rolling her eyes a little bit.
6: Oh, you're... yeah. No, this is getting tedious, I think. You know.
1: Rupert, go to bed. Yeah. It sounds very much to me like you've fallen in love.
6: Yeah, it does. It feels like that. It's all fresh and wonderful and exciting and, you know, you can't really believe it. It's like one day having a miracle laser surgery on your eyes and they turn from being colorblind to being fully functional and seeing the richness of the world around you and thinking, my God, and there I was in that one-dimensional color. And now I've got all of this to revel in.
1: I picture you in a musical, sort of like swinging your briefcases about as you, like, you know, jump home from work and dance around lampposts and stuff. Like
6: well, that would be nice. I wouldn't recommend my dancing, but anyway,
1: oh, no?
6: I do like the image.
5: Thanks, Annie.
1: Sure.
4: Speaking of reveling and
5: reveling in the wonder, getting back to basics, you know, like asking the questions you never get a chance to ask.
4: That's what we're going to do.
5: That's what we're going to do. This is one in a series of shows we've been doing.
4: All of us are curious about this, that, and the other, and some of the this's and the that's's and the others won't go away.
5: They won't go into the show either.
4: No, they won't go into the show either.
5: Because the show increasingly is these big investigative things.
4: Right.
5: Feels like, okay, let's make a space for the this, that, and the others.
4: So we did. We decided to just devote a few shows to small questions asked by our people that wouldn't go away, so what the heck, we'll just answer them.
5: Yeah, and maybe in the process you get back to that Rupertarian state of renewal, of wonder.
4: Yeah, but before we can do that, we actually have to take a quick break, and when we get back, prepare to be renewed.
5: We're going to Rupert you.
4: Rupert you, yes.
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0: Hey, I'm Jad Abumrad.
1: I'm Robert Krulwich. This is Radiolab.
0: All right, so you ready, Bobby K?
1: I am.
0: All right, Tracy.
2: Hi.
0: Should we ask you how you got the idea to do this?
2: So one of my friends,
3: am I here?
2: Her name is Kat Chow.
3: I'm a reporter with Code Switch, a team at NPR that covers race and culture.
2: And so I saw her tweeting one day, because this is how I keep up with all my friends. I just look at what they're tweeting. And she was tweeting how she was feeling very vulnerable right now because she's working on a story that was going to involve Samson.
3: Yes.
2: And I want to know a little bit about, how did you meet Samson?
3: So I got Samson in 2015. And in 2015, this weird thing happened where all of a sudden I became obsessed with just wanting a dog. All of a sudden, all I could do was browse these dog adoption websites in the DC area.
2: So there was like a lot of like, you know, going to shelters and going to rescue groups. And finally, this rescue group that I think she'd been in contact with emailed her and said, why don't you come meet Samson?
3: And I clicked on his profile, and he was this really, really adorable beagle mix. They had this like cute video on YouTube where he's jumping around and he looks so happy and he's romping in a field playing with other dogs. And the profile didn't really say much about him, just said that he was a little shy. He was a stray in South Carolina. And so I arranged to, you know, go meet him at this adoption event. And when my partner and I go to the event, we find Samson, and he is just as cute in person, except we notice that he's super, super scared, where he's like shaking and he can't even stand on his own. And the people at the adoption event had to have him in his lap. So I don't know, maybe that should have been a red flag for anyone who knows dogs. But for me, I was like, oh, like he's so, you know, he's going to come out of his shell. I'm going to be the one to bring him out of his shell.
2: And so we can't bring him home. Samson was living with a foster family,
3: and they wanted to do a home visit. So
2: the foster came over with Samson
3: to my apartment, my little basement apartment in D.C. And we go on this walk,
2: a little exploratory walk around the neighborhood. And while they're walking,
3: we pass by a man who is black and he's wearing a sweatshirt. And the foster turns to me and goes, oh, he doesn't like men in hoodies.
2: Huh. So Kat is thinking, and I'm thinking it when she's telling me this, are you saying that he's scared of guys in hoodies, or are you saying that he's afraid of black men?
3: Right. But Samson was also afraid of me. And I still really badly wanted a dog, and Samson seemed, you know, just like he needed me. And I don't know, maybe this is like the patronizing human adopt a dog thing. I don't know. And so my partner and I decided to adopt him, and we loved him so much. And we love him, present tense, so much.
2: So Kat and her partner take Samson in, and
3: almost immediately,
2: Kat would have a friend over who is black.
3: He would just like bark at them.
2: Bark at her friends who are brown.
3: For a long time. He especially did not like one of my Korean American friends.
2: When they would go outside,
3: he just was afraid of anybody who was African American or, you know, like Latinx.
2: He would growl at them.
3: It just was like very obvious, but then it became
2: Yeah, let's slow down. So to clarify just one thing. You yourself are not white.
3: I am Asian American.
2: Okay.
3: Yes, I'm Chinese American.
2: Did you think that Samson maybe, because you said he was a little afraid of you at first, do you think that he maybe was afraid of you because you weren't white?
3: I don't know. He did like my partner more, and my partner is white.
2: Oh, no. And Kat did put Samson in training, but that didn't seem to work. So she was just left looking at this adorable little dog that she'd just taken in, thinking,
3: is he racist?
2: And I should say quick, this is like a question that a lot of people have.
4: I'm really sorry. You know what's going on.
5: Huh?
4: You have a racist dog.
2: You know, this is not the first time I've heard.
6: Like this morning, my mom called me.
2: This idea that dogs can be racist.
6: Because she thinks her dog is racist.
2: It comes up in TV shows all the time.
7: He seems to get really aggressive towards people with darker color skin. I'm so sorry.
2: There's articles about it in Huffington Post and Psychology Today. And I actually,
8: okay, can I be
2: we'll
8: Huffington
2: see.
8: News?
2: went around to some dog parks and asked some fellow dog owners,
5: have you ever heard of this idea that a dog can, like, be racist?
2: And there were a bunch of people who were like,
5: I have.
2: Oh, yeah, totally.
8: Once, a long time ago.
5: Yeah.
9: I don't know what you're talking about.
2: You know, I heard stories about,
10: I'll walk by somebody and they're like, he doesn't like white girls.
2: Dogs that maybe didn't like white women.
11: You'd be by them and just
2: black women. Black men. I guess all of this is just a long way of saying that this is definitely, you know, a thing. So my question is it actually a thing? Okay, now I'm rolling. So this is going to be kind of a fun conversation about race, but also dogs. So to try and answer this question, Kat and I sat down with this woman.
12: Sure, sure. I'm Alexandra Horowitz. I study at the Dog Cognition Lab in Barnard.
2: Does research on dogs, thinks about dogs, writes about dogs.
12: All things dogs.
2: Okay. So to jump in, Kat told Alexandra about how she had taken Samson in.
3: He barked at...
2: He seems to be kind of racist, but, like, you know, is that even possible?
3: I don't know. Can a dog be racist?
2: She was like, well, obviously, dogs aren't racist the way humans are racist. I mean, racism is rooted in our history.
12: The history of our country and how we've dealt with different groups of people. But dogs do not know about that. What a dog knows about comes from its own life, that dog's own life.
0: Yeah.
2: But as we were talking through what dogs can do, we ended up having this conversation about the most basic elements of being a racist.
0: Mm. A racist anything?
2: Yeah, so think about it. You know, step one is just putting people in these different groups in your head.
3: I was trying to think about this too, though. Like, can dogs remember types of people or just...
12: Well, I do think that dogs are sensitive to new things and differences.
2: And one thing that Alexandra told us that she's seen in her work is that...
12: Dogs do seem to play differently with different breeds, for instance. They play better with ones that kind of look like them.
0: Wait, so dogs have a bias? Like, they are prejudiced for their own kind?
2: Maybe. Dogs have cliques at the dog park?
12: Yeah, like... they do. And partly might be because they have the same kind of equipment, the same length tail, the same kind of ear shape, the same body size. So they understand each other's cues a little better.
2: Might just be easier.
12: But that's what I'm saying is dogs notice differences in the world.
2: And when it comes to noticing differences between people, there is some, at least anecdotal evidence, that dogs can see, can tell men and women apart.
0: Mm, but they can't see differences in skin color, right? Because aren't dogs colorblind?
12: They absolutely can see color differences.
0: Oh, they can?
2: Yes.
0: What does the world look like to a dog?
12: The best approximation is that they're probably seeing something like the color spectrum when it's dusk, and it feels like yellows and so forth, and oranges have disappeared or have been muted.
0: Okay, so the dog can see color.
2: Yeah, so it seems like it's possible that maybe dogs can tell the difference between skin tones.
0: Mm-hmm.
2: But then the next question is, can a dog then make associations, you know, like light-skinned people are like this and dark-skinned people are like this, and then carry that forward in all its other interactions whenever it meets another person like that person.
0: Yeah, group bias, I guess.
2: Right.
0: Yeah.
2: And can it do that with dark-skinned people?
0: That's an interesting question.
2: You know, and then say, and then do this.
13: How would you ever test a thing like that?
2: Well, so Kat actually did a story for Code Switch.
3: Okay, it is rainy.
2: And as part of that, she found this woman named Lori.
14: Hi.
2: Lori Santos, she is another dog cognition expert, except this time she's at Yale.
3: I give her a call and I'm like, hi, I think my dog is racist.
2: And she kind of said the same thing as Alexandra.
15: I think the word racist has a lot in it, you know, the history of race in America and all these things.
2: But in her work, she has been trying to answer this very basic question.
15: Can a dog show preferences for certain racial groups?
2: So Lori designed a study.
15: A dog version of a very famous human study known as an IAT.
2: Which is the implicit association test. I don't know if you guys have ever heard of this test.
13: I don't know what it is.
2: Okay, so the implicit association test, it's put out by Harvard, right?
3: Right. So basically that test, you can take it online. It kind of feels like a computer game where
2: you get these words and you have to sort whether they are positive or negative. And then you're also getting faces, like just faces of people, and you have to sort whether they are black or white. Basically, they're trying to test to see if you like associate certain groups of people with certain kind of negative or positive images or thoughts.
3: Correct. Yes. Yes.
0: How on earth would you give this to a dog?
2: Well,
8: I think our dog is here right now, so we can...
2: Lori found with implicit bias research.
11: Similar kinds of studies have been done with human babies.
13: Human babies?
0: Babies?
2: Yes, to see if they have racial preferences. And since they're babies, you know, and they can't use computers with words, researchers use photos.
11: Photos of different human faces.
3: So...
8: Welcome, Vader.
14: Hello. Hey,
8: Vader.
3: To do this for dogs...
2: Aww. Lori had this pit bull mix named Vader come in.
3: And what she does is she brings the dog into this little room.
2: And they have the dog sit kind of near the center of the room where there is a research assistant.
8: So we're going to start with one of the picture shows that we have.
3: And she has this box, and it kind of reminds me of like a little puppet theater where... It's open on one side, and you can slide in different images at the front that the dog will see.
2: So the research assistant gets this box ready.
8: Okay.
2: Slides in a picture, and then...
8: Vader, look.
2: Pulls off this cover to show Vader a picture of a black person. Just a straight-faced, you know, kind of headshot. And then they show the same picture to Vader.
3: Over and over.
8: Vader, look.
3: Over again.
8: Vader.
2: The same straight-faced
8: look.
2: Black person. But then...
8: Vader, look.
2: The researcher shows Vader this picture of a smiling, happy-looking German Shepherd. And then... Black person...
8: Vader, look.
2: Smiling German Shepherd.
8: Look.
2: It's all very randomized. So sometimes it's black person, then smiling dog, and, you know, you get the idea.
13: And what is it that they're looking for here?
2: Well, so that day with Vader, they only showed black faces and happy dogs. And, you know, when Vader comes in again, they'll likely show him other kinds of combinations, white faces with angry dogs, black faces with angry dogs, and you know, so on. And what they're looking for, and this is the same thing they're looking for when they do this test on babies, is to see whether the dog is attentive and focused or bored and unfocused. Basically, how is a dog reacting to these two different pictures being put together?
3: The way Lori put it was, you know, if a dog shows like a pro-white bias, then they should find the categories of white faces with happy dogs easier to process and therefore more boring. So they might like look away more, or they might not be able to stay focused.
2: Boredom implies that that dog might have a preference for white people. But then if they see a black face and a happy dog and they stay really focused on it and they're not bored, that could possibly mean that maybe they're surprised that these two things go together. And maybe that's evidence of a little bit of prejudice.
0: Hmm. So what has Lori learned?
2: Well, Dad, here it is. The big news. And it's too soon to tell. It's still too early to tell.
15: Yeah. I mean, we're really at such early stages, it's really hard to say. I guess one thing we have learned is that, you know, so many people are interested in the results of this study. You know, people really want to know the answer to the question of how dogs see these categories. And that's been really compelling, just to realize how fascinated people are with this question.
2: How often do you get the "is my dog racist" question?
12: I hear it regularly, sure.
2: Again, Alexander Horowitz.
12: You know, because we see dogs as mirrors of ourselves. We see our dogs as mirrors of ourselves.
2: And in many ways, they are. Because regardless of what a dog can see or not see, or whether they associate negative feelings with different faces, the one thing that dogs are very, very good at, and this is something that both Lori and Alexandra made a point of, is paying attention to us. And more specifically, how we behave.
12: For instance,
2: remember this idea that dogs can tell men and women apart?
13: Mm-hmm.
2: Well, she was like, it probably has nothing to do with what men and women look like.
12: But instead,
2: it's how we behave.
12: Men and women deal with dogs a little bit different on the whole.
16: I should have brought some treats. Why didn't I bring treats? Why didn't I bring treats?
12: Women are more effusive.
16: Oh, you're so pretty. You're so pretty.
12: Women are more likely to talk to dogs in a...
16: You pretty baby?
12: ...higher-pitched voice.
16: Oh.
12: Women might be more likely to crouch down to a dog instead of kind of coming right up to a dog. So these are obviously generalizations. But I think a dog is very sensitive to those behavioral differences.
2: And Alexandra says the person who dogs are the most sensitive to, whose responses they're paying the closest amount of attention to, is you. You, the guardian, you, the owner.
12: We have created a species to be sensitive when we feel tense.
3: I wonder if, you know, I suspected this thing. It became this, like, sort of funny but not really funny thing that I always wondered, and somehow confirmed it or made it happen just by, you know, just the anxiety of, oh my gosh, is my dog actually, is he racist, quote unquote?
12: Well, so if, for instance, and I don't want to put behaviors in your, I don't want to say you're doing something you're not, but if you tense up when you see your dog starting to have a reaction to somebody, and your dog's on the leash or they're at some level in your control, then the dog will feed off of that.
2: Kat, do you think that that's something you do? Do you think that you have almost this pre-reaction to Samson's reaction that might tell Samson to react?
3: Yes and no. I don't know. This could be a situation where this has become such a running joke among our friends, you know, that our friends who, you know, many of our friends are people of color. They come over and they're already like, oh, this stupid dog, like, this dog, he's going to bark at me. He might bite me. I don't want to touch him, really. Or maybe, yeah, I do. And so maybe that, like maybe a host of things reinforced to Samson. Or maybe he is racist. But, like, there is a potential that I have created this world in which my dog now sees the construct of race through me, just because I have taught them to him through my, like, subtle nonverbal cues of a lot of stuff. If only we could talk to dogs and just understand.
2: If you had 5 minutes to talk to, well, no, I'm going to make it harder. If you had 2.5 minutes to talk to Samson, what would you get out of the way? What questions would you ask?
3: Okay, this would be so hard to do, but, like, I would want to know about his history, but that would obviously take up way too much time because I feel like being a Southern boy, he would have, like, a really hard time talking fast.
2: Right.
3: So I think I would just spend those 2.5 minutes being like, you are such a cute dog. Everybody in general, regardless of race, I don't even know if you can tell the difference between people. They would love you. And he loves attention so much. And, you know, like, when he does get settled into a situation, he can be such a, like, cute, you know, like, diva where he always wants pets and scratches. But I would say to him, Samson, if you were this nice to every single person you met on the street and you just didn't let fear dominate you, people would love you so much.
2: Oh,
3: I know. I wish I could give them that pep talk every day. I wish someone would give me that pep talk too.
16: Samson, come on. Let's go on a walk. Come here. Come here. Yes, good boy. Okay. Okay. Okay, sit. Good job. Thank you.
0: Producer Tracy Hunt. Thanks also to Kat Chow from NPR's Code Switch. You can find a link to her original story at radiolab.org. Thanks also to Samson and Tolerant Dogs Everywhere.
14: Natural waste, canine companions, and the lure of inattentively pooping in public. What a title.
13: Sticking with dogs for just another beat, Raffle here.
14: Raffle Krolzedi. I write for Harper's Magazine.
13: Has had a long-standing question, one that was answered by a German scientist, Matthias Gross, in that scientific paper he just mentioned.
14: So this began for the author of the paper much the same way that it began for me. It was an idle curiosity. He was raising 3 kids. He would take them to the park, their children and families around. But there was also a sort of crisis level of dog poop. He sees people letting their dogs poop and then just walk away. And he starts to wonder, how can you just leave the poop? How can you do something so specifically antisocial as leaving feces on the sidewalk what's with these people? What's going on in people's heads? And so on the way to work in the morning, he would follow people at a certain distance without talking to them and take notes.
13: You have the study there in front of you?
14: I have the study here in front of me. And I quote, "Neighbors watched poop falling out of the dog, a huge pile of excrement on the ground, and on the way back, dog owners look away from their reappear with a vengeance." In the afternoon, he does the same thing through the medium of poop. The earlier science had my God, the fact that there's previous studies is kind of great, but in the previous studies on this, which he cites, the typical distinction is between people who pick up the poop and people who just leave the poop, which they categorize as responsible and irresponsible dog ownership. But after he's observed these people for a while, he starts to recognize that there was something more complicated, intriguing, and subtle going on. So one of the behaviors he observes is people bagging the poop, going to that trouble, and then just leaving it.
13: You mean scooping the poop up, putting it into an envelope, a plastic envelope of some kind, and then they don't throw it away?
14: Yes, people will bag and abandon, sometimes right next to garbage cans that are not overflowing.
13: Mm-hmm.
14: And then the more intriguing version he observes is people bag it and then display it in some prominent place, sometimes hung on a fence, sometimes hanging in bushes or trees, which is the actual vernacular term.
13: Oh my God.
14: Yeah, actually my favorite mysterious example that the paper points to is people hanging the bags of poop on construction fencing with flashing lights on it so that at night it creates a kind of disco for the poop. That's how he describes it. And what the author reads into this is that it's a kind of middle ground between

0: dog does it for me.
1: Something like that, yes.
2: But does that mean that when you see a man or a woman with a dog who poops on the street, you should be thinking, she's just pooped?
1: Well, at the very least, if you decide to get into it and tell somebody, pick up your poop, the you is ambiguous.

0: weird. I am honestly speechless by that, Robert. I did not see that coming.
1: Well, Raffle just walked in and left it there for us. And and then it was picked up by our producer, Simon Adler, who bagged it and put it on display, as sometimes happens.
0: By which we mean, of course, that Simon produced that, yes, that interlude.
1: And I guess it's time to take
0: a break. Yes, we should go to take a break. We'll be back with a few more questions and answers.
1: Coming up right after this.
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0: Hey, I'm Jad Abumrad.
1: I'm Robert Krulwich. This is Radiolab, and we are back with our final question and answer of the hour.
0: Which is itself imbued with the spirit of optimism, hope, and reconciliation. And
1: it's in a very dark, crowded, and ugly place.
0: Yes.
1: Whoa.
0: Indeed.
1: Indeed.
0: It comes from producer Carter Hodge.
2: Hi, Carter. Hi.
1: Hello, Carter.
3: Hi. Hi, guys. How are you?
1: Where are you calling us from, by the way?
3: I'm in the studio at WUNC in Chapel Hill.
1: This is a rare privilege to put Broadway.
4: Musical. A musical.
3: Yes.
1: In a territory which usually eschews it.
2: Oh, what are you...
1: I'm talking about your fervent hatred of the American songbook.
3: Whoa.
2: I'm not a fundamentalist about it.
1: Oh, okay.
2: I thought we were talking about a subway noise. Is that true?
1: No, just a subway noise. This has nothing to do with Broadway
3: at all. It is a subway noise. It has a little to do with Broadway.
2: Okay. Carter, what is... maybe you should just begin by framing the question, the deep mystery.
3: Yeah. Sure. The deep mystery is around this sound that I've been hearing in the subway since I was a younger person, probably since I was in middle school. It's a sound that you hear when you're standing on the platform and the train is just about to leave the station. And you hear these three pure high tones.
1: That's the one?

0: Yeah, that's the noise.
1: Oh my God, that is the New York sound.
0: Yeah, it's a very New York-y sound. And if you're a fan of musicals, you can only hear that sound as one thing. It's totally unmistakable as the opening notes to like the most famous song in West Side Story, Somewhere.
2: I'm pretty sure that it struck me the first few times that I heard it. Da da da. There's a place for us. I mean, just as soon as I heard it.
0: In the course of reporting this story, I talked to a bunch of different New Yorkers.
2: My name is Julie Talon. I'm a writer and director.
0: Who are all curious about this sound. Is it supposed to be West Side Story? Is that intentional?
3: I used to look around the subway car and wonder, hey, all you guys, did you notice that that sounded just like Somewhere from West Side Story? I almost wanted to, you know, stand up and make an announcement. I got a feeling there's a miracle,
0: you gonna come through, coming to me. That's Jamie Bernstein. Her dad is Leonard Bernstein, who wrote the music for West Side Story.
3: I've talked to my brother and sister about it a lot. Something's coming, something good. All kinds of, you know, friends would just randomly email me, have you noticed that the subway plays the opening notes of Somewhere? Like, people were really noticing it around New York City.
1: Okay, so the question is, there's a sound in the subway.
0: Right.
1: And how would you finish the sentence?
0: There's a sound in the subway. Where does it originate from? And is there anything interesting and beautiful about why it exists?
1: Mm.
0: That's my question.
1: And do you have any guess what makes that sound?
4: Is it the train that is singing this to me, or is it the steel rails under the train?
1: That's what I thought
4: that
1: it was.
4: That is singing it to me. I thought maybe it was.
1: I thought it was
4: you
1: the steel.
4: You listened to singing rails, actually.
1: I thought it was the train coming, rounding the corner. As it's coming in to the platform, it's scraping its side against the incoming thing, and that's creating a squeal that just so happens to always hit that pitch.
0: No. That's not it.
5: This is a van for the down one train to.
1: Did you solve the mystery?
0: Well, you're just gonna have to listen and find out.
1: Okay.
0: So Sara Khari, the producer who'd been helping me, made a call to the MTA.
6: I don't think this crosswalk works.
0: And they told us that we were supposed to hop on a train, and go way uptown to this warehouse, this big train warehouse, and we were just told to find a guy named Sheldon.
7: Hello.
8: Hi.
7: So nice to meet you finally.
8: Hi,
7: sorry.
9: Sheldon.
7: Hi, Sheldon.
6: Nice to meet you, Sheldon. I'm Carter.
0: Sheldon is this engineer who works for the MTA. He's been there like 13 years.
10: Anytime we can be of help.
0: And
7: this is really exciting for us.
10: This building was built right in front of this.
0: He took us into this massive train repair room.
7: Whoa. Oh my goodness.
0: And there were all of these subway cars up on lifts.
10: Look at all these broken.
7: Wow.
0: And they just kind of look like these, like, so empty shells of train cars.
11: We're walking into the electronic component shop.
0: And then Sheldon pulled us into this room off to the side through these sort of heavy doors.
10: This is an electric component shop. Anything related to electric control is done by here.
7: So are you bringing us here because part of what we're interested in has to do with an electric
10: right.
7: component?
0: Cool. And he took us over to a corner.
10: You are interested. The sound is generated by these.
0: And he pointed down at this rectangular piece of metal, the size of a suitcase.
10: These are called phase module. Okay. Phase module, why it's called phase? It's changed DC to three phase.
1: Wait, what is this thing? This is a part of the train?
0: Honestly, it was a little hard to know because he just launched right into, like, engineering language.
10: Motor power source back to the DC 600 volt.
0: But yes, it's part of the train. It's this little box that sits next to the motor. And from here on out, I would like for it to be referred to as the singing box. But as for why it sings...
10: The sound comes from... Hard to explain to you why it has the sound.
0: Sheldon kind of punted. And so We had to reach out to someone for some help.
9: Oh, yeah, I could tell you that. Absolutely.
0: Sara and I called up.
9: I'm Jeff Hackner.
0: Jeff Hackner.
9: I'm an adjunct professor of electrical and computer engineering at Cooper Union, where I've taught for 25 years.
7: I came across somebody, I think someone who works at the MTA, and they referred to you as a legend in transit circles.
9: I'm not sure who said that and how much they had to drink when they said that, but I've been involved for many years.
0: And Jeff broke down the singing box for us like this. He started by telling us how the box even got into the trains to begin with.
12: Stand clear of the closing doors, please.
9: So what happened is in about the year 2000.
13: 2000.
0: Around the time, America was obsessed with
14: Y2K.
0: Computer bugs.
15: So-called hanging chad.
0: Stolen elections.
9: Transit Authority decided they needed to radically redesign the cars.
0: The MTA was like, we need a massive upgrade. And so they brought in all of these new train cars.
9: Yes, R-142s. We called them the new tech trains, new technology train.
0: It was going to be a whole new era. These trains were going to be more energy efficient.
9: But
0: one big problem.
9: The newer trains, those require alternating current. The system is a direct current system. The third rail is direct current.
0: In other words, there was a power mismatch. The new trains ran on AC power. The subway system could only provide DC power.
1: Wait, they brought in trains that ran on the wrong kind of power?
0: Yes.
1: One was AC and one was DC?
0: Yeah.
1: What exactly is the difference between AC and DC again?
9: Well, it's all based on the flow of invisible electricity.
0: As Jeff explained it, when you have DC power, the flow is long, smooth.
9: It's steady, like a straight line.
0: With AC,
7: it's like pulsing, kind of.
9: It is, right. It's known as a sine wave, a sinusoidal wave. It's the same shape that governs the tides, the phase of the moon, the angle of the sun.
1: So one is smooth and one is undulating.
0: Exactly.
1: And AC and DC don't play well together?
0: Definitely not.
1: And they knew this when they introduced the new cars?
0: Yeah, they knew. The tracks have been providing DC power for like 96 years, so they weren't going to remake the tracks because then you'd have to shut down the whole subway for years. But they needed to use AC for these new cars because it was so much more energy efficient. And so it was a disconnect.
1: Ooh, like the sharks and the jets.
0: Anyway, the MTA had to figure out a way to take this kind of electricity and turn it into this, and that's
10: part you are interested. The sound is generated.
0: That's where the singing box comes in.
10: Called phase module. It changed DC to AC phase.
0: That box that Sheldon showed us, that's what translates the electricity from one kind to the other. And basically, what these boxes do is that when the train is cruising along, drawing in DC power from the third rail, power goes into that little box in the engine, and inside that box are these little transistors.
9: You can think of these as switches, like light switches.
0: And those switches go on and off, on and off, on and off really fast, and in the process, take that DC current, and I guess you could say, like, chop it up.
1: And where does the sound come in?
0: Okay, so this is the part that I don't fully in my soul understand, but as Jeff explained it to us,
9: the flow of current in and out of these devices creates mechanical stresses within them.
0: When you feed electricity into the box, the transistors on the inside of the box and the inductors and the various things, they get sort of jostled. And when they do,
9: they act like little loudspeakers.
0: Huh.
9: They're not designed as loudspeakers. Any of these devices, when you flow alternating current through them, will have some tone emitted.
0: And it's the current interacting with these, like, physical parts?
9: Yeah, that's what's making the sound.
0: Okay.
9: Then a bunch of very complicated stuff happens.
0: But all you really need to know is that when you run current through the box, the stuff on the inside of the box gets stressed. It vibrates, I guess. And that creates a hum.
9: A high-pitched whining sound that changes in pitch depending on speed.
0: And that's kind of the key to the melody. The transistors chop up the electricity at different rates depending on how fast the train is going. And the train has three gears. Well, you can think of them like gears. Gear one is when it starts out, transistors are doing their thing, and this is the sound that comes out. And then the train shifts to a higher gear as it accelerates, and then this is the sound that comes out. And then as the train settles into a groove, the transistors slow, and then this is the sound that comes out, which gives you that melody. And now we get to the real question, which is that a fluke? Or could that melody be intentional?
7: So
0: we asked Sheldon from the MTA.
7: Do you think that those notes are like just coincidence? Like that's just the sound that it makes? Or like could they have been selected?
10: No, it's not. It's not on purpose to keep you, to let you hear that sound.
7: It's not to let us hear a West Side Story in the subway.
10: No.
1: Boo.
0: But then we talked to Jeff Hackner.
9: Every time that switch.
0: And he told us that when you're designing a system like that singing box with the three gears, each gear does have its own settings, its own frequency of electricity. And if you're the engineer, you're setting that for each of the three gears.
9: And you're picking a frequency that is not going to overheat the equipment, and at the same time is fast enough that it's going to average out to this nice smooth sine wave.
7: I think it's interesting that you use the word pick.
9: Yeah. Well, this is part of your conspiracy theory.
7: Yes.
9: That somebody designed these three notes.
7: Yes. I mean, but I guess what I want to know is that whether or not it's possible to have that kind of control choose the frequencies.
9: Yes. I mean, an engineer could say, yeah, I could pick a frequency between 1500 and 3000. I'm gonna pick the A in the sixth octave because I think that's funny.
7: What?
0: So that is totally possible.
9: Sure, because you have a little bit of wiggle room within the design.
1: Interesting. So he's saying it's possible that the engineer who designed the singing box set the gears at just the right frequencies to make just the right sounds. Is that what he's saying?
0: Yes.
1: Did you find the person who made the design choices?
0: Well, you know, we made a lot of calls, but yeah, we totally did.
7: Hey, Carter, can you hear us?
0: Yes, hi. Yes.
7: Hello.
0: Can you hear me?
7: Yes.
13: Yeah, of course.
0: So Sarah and I managed to track down this guy.
13: My name is Mathieu Vanasse. That's a very French name.
0: We found him in Montreal.
13: Hey, my friends call me Matt and my enemies call me Matt. So just go for Matt.
0: And he works for this Canadian manufacturer.
13: Bombardier Transportation, which is the original equipment manufacturer for the so-called R142.
0: These days, he's the head of vehicle architecture for all the different kinds of subway trains that Bombardier makes.
1: Oh, so he is the guy.
0: One of the guys, yeah. Back in about 2000.
13: At the time, I was a young and cocky design engineer for propulsion and braking.
0: Matt told us he was part of the team that designed the R142 and all the stuff that goes inside it.
13: There was a huge lab where we had all the propulsion equipment set up, including the motors.
0: He says they tested every single aspect of the design, including the singing box. And when we asked him about the sound...
13: This is the very distinct sound that everybody talks about.
1: Well, he knew about it.
13: Yeah.
0: And not only that, he's a musician.
13: Actually, I was a musician way before I was an engineer.
0: What?
13: Funny enough, in a couple of hours, I'm going to have to leave you, if you're not bored to death by this story, to practice with a band. We're giving a concert in a couple of days in Montreal.
7: What's your band and what do you play?
13: Yeah, actually, we play very quirky, bizarre, funny French song that you would not understand, but they're quite funny.
0: This is his band playing AC/DC in French. AC/DC, very appropriate. And some of their other stuff is very musical theatery, which made us think, what if this West Side Story stuff was intentional? You'd make them cannonballing down through the sky. Here you had this musician turned engineer slipping in a little Easter egg, a little gift to all the New Yorkers who ride the subway every single day. And in fact, Matthew told us that after the subways were unveiled and people began to notice the sound, he even wrote a white paper where he came clean.
13: And here's a spoiler alert. The punch of this white paper was the choice of notes is a pure coincidence. I know this is really spoiling.
7: Are
13: it.
7: You sure?
13: I'm totally sure. And
7: no.
14: So they did choose the notes, but not for any musical reason?
0: Right. In fact, just to sort of twist the knife a little bit, he told us...
13: The first time I watched West Side Story was probably a couple of days ago. Found it way too cheesy for me.
7: What?
13: And yeah.
14: But what about, is it possible some of the other engineers in the room had...
0: Do you think no one in that room recognized those intervals?
13: I can assure you that on my deathbed, I will continue saying that no one at the time really cared or really knew.
7: Darn.
0: But even though my fantasy wasn't real, I think what is real is the way it is received, you know? And so it's there, whether by incident or on purpose, but the way it's received is by all these people who are either unconsciously or consciously hearing this, like, more pleasant melody in the horrible, you know, screeching of the subways. There's this, like, lovely reminiscent melody that so many of us are familiar with, and it's this romantic anthem to reconciling difference.
14: Wait, remind me, what is the story that they sing in that song somewhere?
16: When at the end of the play, when Tony and Maria have, across the great barriers of culture and difference, a love so supreme.
17: Stay with me.
18: Maria, I love you so much.
17: Don't leave me.
18: Whatever you want, I'll do it.
3: Just when Tony and Maria are finally together in Maria's bedroom.
0: That's Jamie Bernstein again.
3: And yet...
17: It's everything around us.
3: All this terrible stuff has just happened. They had the rumble, and they're dealing with all this ghastly tragedy.
18: Then I'll take you away, when nothing can get to us.
3: And trying to rise above it.
0: And so they sing this song.
19: There's a place for us.
0: And they imagine this place that doesn't yet exist for them.
3: They imagine this song that that does, in fact, raise them all above the horror and the tragedy and the violence.
0: Right? It's the characters are all about reconciling difference and finding this, like, geographical space for, like, acceptance and finding love. And I don't know, it's a very romantic anthem for these, like, horrible subways in such a lovely city.
1: And just to lean into that metaphor, the subway platform is this, like, democratizing space. Everybody is
0: right
1: there. That is right. The place for all of us.
0: You know, and then, you know, just not to belabor the point, but to belabor the point, there's also this third level, you know, the generation of the noise itself. It's sort of poetic that the noise itself is created by something that is reconciling an old system of wave into a new motor to be efficient. And something in that translation process is creating these sounds.
1: It's like a little West Side Story of electricity.

True story, though. True story. A couple of years after, we were using the same technology for the Long Island Railroad. Mm-hmm. The M7 from Long Island, the traction package is made by Mitsubishi Electronics. And the guys from Melco, Mitsubishi Electronic Corporation, had figured out that this thing could sing. And the demonstration they always do with their inverter is that they make it sing the ode to the joy, you know, na na na na na na na na na na na na na na na na na na na na na na na na na na na na na 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

0: All right. Well, thank you so much to Carter Hodge and to Sarah Kari for helping Carter produce and report that story.
1: And to Matt Kilty for putting the whole thing together.
0: Yes, indeed.
1: And
2: to the folks at NPR's Code Switch who let us work with Kat Chow for her story about Samson, and Andre Berman and Annie Brown.
0: Oh,
1: and yes. You say it to them before I say it to them.
0: Okay, because I have the advantage of... I will remember the email address, which you will never do.
1: That's true. Maybe fact, I should say it to them and you could do the email address.
0: No, no,
1: that
0: no.
1: Would
0: why
1: make
0: don't
1: sense.
0: You do the whole thing? Let's see where this goes.
1: All right, let me do the first part.
0: Yeah.
1: Listen, everybody listening to this show has probably at some point thought, I have a question too. Something has entered my head and I can't get it out because I don't know the answer and I want to know the answer. And I'm a wee bit embarrassed to ask.
0: Mm-hmm.
1: But that embarrassment is no longer a problem. Just write us here at Radiolab. Slash
0: at
1: yes
0: w
1: n
0: n
1: y c wnyc dot org. I know that part.
0: Radiolab at wnyc
1: dot org. I said it trippingly off my tongue, didn't
0: yes,
1: I?
0: Yes, you did. You got there eventually.
1: So that's it. So if you have the idea, Radiolab at WNYC.org.
0: Send us a question. We will answer it. We'll try to.
1: Get
0: you
1: a
0: next...
1: slash thing like the Radiolab
0: WNYC. There's no slashes and email addresses.
1: Sometimes when you want to cache some particular questions, you go Radiolab at WNYC.org slash stupid questions or something like that. And then we put them all in a little pile.
0: You don't do that with email addresses.
1: Oh.
0: That's a website.
1: It's a website. Yes, I knew that. Somewhere there's a place for me.
0: This is not the internet, that's for sure.
1: Till then,
0: I'm Jad Abumrad.
1: I'm Robert Krulwich.
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0: It was Police Chief Gideon Cody who decided to respond with multiple raids. Meanwhile, this is still all on that Monday after the Friday raids. There's been a development. The Kansas Bureau of Investigation, the statewide law enforcement agency, KBI, it's called for short, has taken over the Marion County record case. That proves to be an obstacle when Jessica tries to get Gideon Cody to talk.
1: KSHB 41 senior investigator Jessica McMaster continues to push for answers after police raided the small town newspaper, the Marion County Record.
2: I did stop by Gideon Cody's office and tried to speak with him.
0: By now, it's Tuesday.
2: Tuesday morning, after not returning our calls and emails to request an interview, our I team showed up at Marion Police Department to ask Chief Gideon Cody a few questions.
3: As we tried to get answers,
2: that went about how you thought it would. He kind of shifted responsibility to KBI, saying, well, I can't talk to you about their case. That would get me in all kinds of trouble.
3: But KBI says that they weren't the one who issued the warrant. So can you tell me why, instead of issuing a subpoena?
4: KBI will get angry at me if I start talking about their case at this point.
0: Jessica does not leave with her questions answered.
2: What would drive a person to do something like this? How did he not have awareness that this was going to become such a problem for him? Because he seemed so confident in the beginning. He just seemed to lack any fundamental knowledge of how big of a problem this was going to be for him.
0: So Jessica wonders, was there something more to know about Gideon Cody and Carrie Newell? It was time to see if Carrie would talk.
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6: 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Focused on issues affecting lands along the Dalton Highway Corridor, community members, organizations, and partners are invited to attend to share updates, coordinate outreach, and stay informed about changes related to access and land management following the revocation of Public Land Orders 5150 and 5180. More information at the Northern Alaska Environmental Center's Facebook page. And a quick look at the Fairbanks area weather. At the moment, it's 59 degrees and partly cloudy at the Fairbanks International Airport. And in a few moments, we've got more on the media coming up.

0: This is On the Media. I'm Brooke Gladstone with the final part of Brian Reed's investigation into the raid on a Marion County newspaper. Here's Brian.
1: Jessica wants to talk to Carrie Newell about why she filed that complaint with the police, about any connection she might have to Chief Gideon Cody. But Carrie's not returning her calls. As the weeks go on, Jessica is filing regular nightly news reports about what's happening in Marion, hustling back and forth from Kansas City, scarfing down one meal a day.
2: A significant update tonight as we follow through with our coverage of the raid on a Kansas newspaper.
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2: Today, Marion County District Court released the list of items seized from the newspaper. 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
1: I remember following Jessica on Twitter during this time, and she'd update her followers about the latest documents her team had gotten their hands on, or how she was quickly brushing her teeth in a parking lot before rushing to an interview.
4: I think there's an impression, especially on TV, that I wake up and somebody's going to do my hair and makeup. No, I can barely get my teeth brushed and get out the door. 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
1: But still, no response from Carrie.

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1: Our technical director is Jennifer Munson, with engineering from Jared Paul. Eloise Blondio is our senior producer, and our executive producer is Katya Rogers. On the Media is produced by WNYC. I'm Brooke Gladstone.
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This time in the Global Village, the spotlight is on the Gypsy Kings, the popular pop flamenco group. Since they burst onto the scene in the late 80s, they have captured the imagination of the world with their distinctive sound. We'll begin at the beginning, the international release that first put them on the map, and in particular this tune, music from the Gypsy Kings, as we begin this visit to the Global Village.

I'm

Music from South Africa's BCUC, Bantu Continua Uhuru Consciousness is what those letters stand for. They've been together and performing for some 2 decades now, and here's some music from their album, The Road Is Never Easy. We also heard some music from Brazil, from Gazanguina, a song called Tancara, and also from Brazil, and one of the rising stars on the Brazilian music scene, Lucas Santana. And from his album Brasiliano, with special guest Pierce Faccini helping out, we heard Batre de Alice. And we started with Bambaleo, big hit for the Gypsy Kings. They had actually done a couple of albums in a more traditional flamenco style in the early 80s. And then in 1987, they released a self-titled set that also had an international release. And it really, kind of exploded and introduced a whole new audience to their music. Kind of a pop flamenco sound that they adopted, lively and a lot of fun, and caught a lot of ears. And that particular song certainly helped to pave the way for their career, going on quite a number of decades now, the Gypsy Kings. And we're exploring some of their music this time here in the Global Village. We'll take a short break, and when we return, we'll get to some more music from them. Gypsy Kings, that we're featuring this time here in the Global Village.

Music there from Antoine Dubé, quite the character apparently, and a little passel of albums that he did, many of them featuring the great Orchestre Polyrythmo, and put together in a compilation, a self-titled compilation, and we just heard some music from that set, music from Antoine Dubé. We also heard some music dipping into the Ghana Special compilation, some neat stuff, capturing music from late 60s into the early 80s, and a mix of high life and Afrobeat and other influences that were percolating through Ghanaian music at the time. We heard a group called Paga Deja, and Tamale was the song from them. Also in there, Bobby Sanabria and his Multiverse Big Band, an album that they did called Arsenio and Beyond, a tribute to Arsenio Rodriguez, really one of the giants of Cuban music, particularly working through the 40s and 50s. His innovative conjunto band lineup would become a real standard in Cuban music. He also helped to continue to develop and expand on the sound of Son Montuno. Very prolific as a composer and recording artist, and again, a huge influence on the music of Cuba and beyond, including influencing Bobby Sanabria, and an album in tribute to him, and from that we heard Mulatto Rumbera. And we started with the Gypsy Kings. We are spotlighting that group this time here in the Global Village, group that started in the early 80s, initially more of a traditional flamenco group, and then they hit on that particular format of a kind of pop flamenco sound and turned into a huge international hit. They've had scores of recordings, apparently a couple billion streams of their music, and millions of albums that were sold. So they have certainly made their mark. And we heard some music from one of their albums, Este Mundo, with Bailame. Gypsy Kings here in the Global Village, and again a short break, and then we're back with some music from an album that celebrated their 25th anniversary, the Savor Flamenco album, and the title track actually hearkening back a little bit to their more traditional sound. We'll hear that when we're back in just a minute here in the Global Village.

Some flamenco by way of London-based guitarist Ignacio Luzardo Monteverde. He's actually been involved in a number of different cross-cultural kinds of projects, but also has done some nice flamenco-based albums under his own name, including one that was simply called Flamenco. Now, we just heard Medina Sidonia from that one. And a little bit more from the Gypsy Kings, the title track of an album that celebrated their 25th anniversary, the Sabor Flamenco album. Here in the Global Village, where we'll actually get to one more of the 2026 release from the Gypsy Kings, the lineup that was headed by one of the co-founders of the group, Tonino Baliardo, and an album actually that he wrote all the songs for and produced as well. And we'll hear the title track of that release, Historia, to wrap things up. And before we wrap things up, a quick note that you can always get playlists for this and all of our shows, information about upcoming programs. We also post a lot of world music news and videos, special programs and features. There are often related links for more information. All of that is on our Facebook page. 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That is also one place to get in touch. You can also send comments, questions, suggestions our way at info@kmuw.org. Global Village is a production of KMUW, Wichita Public Radio.

Yeah, it's another weekend. And this is Rattles on You. Turn on your radio. Tell all your friends up. Tell them to turn it on and turn it up. Because I'm getting ready to rock the evening. I'm going to open up the program here with a little bit of Janis Joplin, Ball and Chain. She originally done it with Big Brother and the Holding Company, but this is the Full Tilt Boogie Band.

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Well, there you have it. I played you three different artists in the row that belong to the 27 Club. They all died at 27. Not a good thing. Here's one more by the Doors.

the Doors, right here on Rockin' with Rattles. Don't forget to call your friends, tell them to turn it on, and turn it up. 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You can give them a call at 452-6318. Tell them you heard it here on Rockin' with Rattles and see what happens. This next song goes out to all you fellas out there, women driving trucks. This is called White Freightliner by the New Grass Revival.

Yeah, white Freightliner. Hope that got you down the road a piece. This next song's called Down the Road a Piece.

Yeah, down the road a piece. This next song is called 7 Day Weekend. This goes out to Stacia. She likes this kind of stuff. She drives too.

Yeah, that's some good stuff there. I'm going to pull out a couple more driving songs. Keep you alive out there. Keep you moving down the road. I'm going to spin you some more. This next song is called Road Fever. It's by Blackfoot. They're good stuff.

And that song there was originally done by Spirit, but that's Blackfoot doing that. This next song's called Left Turn on a Red Light.

yeah. That's some real good stuff there. I'm going to turn the record over because there's a song on the other side. It's called Highway Song. I'll be playing it for you here as soon as I set it up. Now, as you're driving down the highway, remember, don't be flipping out your cigarette butts. Don't be throwing out that coffee cup or that bag of McDonald's trash. There's a certain percentage of people that shop at them places that are litter bugs, and you ought to cure your habit because it's disgusting. All right, here comes Highway Song.

0: Yeah, highway song. We were just listening to Blackfoot. Them guys are really good. I hope they got you down the road all right. You don't got the red and blues behind you. That kind of music there makes you have a heavy foot. And I know how that works. Anyhow, I hope I got you down the road for the first hour. I got to switch over here for make another hour program. I'll catch you on the repeat right here. Well, I guess I shouldn't say the repeat. I should say the flip side. Anyhow, you know what to do. If you didn't call your friends up, they missed the first hour. So call them up, tell them to turn it on, and turn it up. Because I'm going to continue on with the second hour here. I'm going to pull out more stuff. They don't play it on any other channel, but tune in here with Rock If It Rattles on the weekend. I'm going to rock you up. Well, summer's about over, and what a rain fest we had, huh? From what I understand, that rain came from all them. They got a huge forest fire going over in Siberia, and that was a result of it. So that's why we had all that. Well, we won't have too much more of it because it don't rain in winter. Well, it can, but seldom.
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0: I'm back on hour two. You know what to do. Call your friends up, tell them to turn it on, then turn it up. They might have missed the first hour. You don't want to miss the second. I dug out a double album here. It's a bunch of stuff on it. You know, it's one of them combinations. It's all kinds of musicians on here. This is a bunch of old stuff. I'm going to play you a couple off of here because, you know, they don't have dance songs anymore, nothing like that. But there's a few on here that are pretty good. Hang on. This is by the Swingin' Blue Jeans.

Yeah, I love that dirty water. Good stuff. Next up, we got the Shadows of Night.

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The number's 452-6318. Give them a call. Stop on in. Tell them you heard it here on Rockin' with Rattles and see what happens. This next song coming up here is pretty wild. It's by the Trogs. You ever hear of them?

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But I wanna know for sure. So come on, hold me tight.

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But I wanna know for sure. So come on and hold me tight.

Yeah, shaking all over. I like that jam. It's a good one. I haven't heard it in a long time. You can hear it here, though, on Rockin' It Rattles on the weekend. I shouldn't say Friday because I'm on the river on Sundays. The weekend. Here's Paul Revere and the Raiders.

Yeah, bottle of wine. I haven't heard that in a long time. Or any of them songs that just played. They're oldies but goodies there. But I'm going to switch records around here, get into something a little more heavier. Here's a little bit of Uriah Heep. It's called The Wizard.

That was Link Ray and the Raymen. Only here on Rockin' with Rattles can you hear such stuff. He was born in 1929. A little bit ahead of his time, I'd say. This is called Can't Stop Rockin' by ZZ Top.

Little ZZ Top there. They're one hell of a three-piece band. They're mighty fine. I'm going to play another one. Here's a little more of ZZ Top.

Oh, yeah. They've got to know how to rock it up. They've been playing 51 years now. Still going, too. Them songs they have on the album called Afterburner by ZZ Top. This goes out to Deb. Hope you get a little bit better, Deb.

It's another Friday. I'm glad you're all tuned in here for Rock of It Rattles 89.1 FM, the voice of Denali. Ow! Anyhow, thank Frank Jordan there for blowing that saxophone and his brothers for backing him up there. I'm going to start the evening up with something here. By Frank Jordan. It's called Easy Come, Easy Go.

Easy come, easy go. It's got to be hard to be good. Yeah. Right here on Rockin' with Rattles. That was Frank Jordan. He's out of cold regions in Pennsylvania. Next up, I got the Michael Stanley Band. It's called Take the Time.

Yeah, Take the Time. Michael Stanley Band, you can hear it here on Rockin' with Rattles. You know what to do? Call your friends up. Tell them to turn it on and turn it up. Here's a little Mick Jagger.

Oh, yeah. There's Mick at his best right there. That song is called Party Doll. You know, two songs ago I played you that Michael Stanley band, Take the Time. Well, that had a Walmart sticker on there, came from Walmart. It had marked on there 50 cents. That don't happen no more. 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Because when your power equipment comes screeching to a stop, run on into Fairbanks to Rod Saw Shop. 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There's Rod Saw Shop, 452-6318. Tell them you heard it right here on Rockin' with Rattles and see what happens. Next up, I got a little bit of Wilson Pickett.

Yeah, I hope that got you up and jumping around a little bit. You know, one thing about that Wilson Pickett, he's not on Motown Records. He's on Atlantic. That's kind of strange. I think I'm going to play you one more off that album.

said, darling, that I didn't mean you no good. And you would leave me someday. But way deep down in my heart, I know that I've done the best I could. That's why I know that one of these days, it won't be long, you'll come walking through that same door. And I can imagine in my mind that these are the words you'll be saying.

yeah, Mustang Sally. I wish I had a 1965 Mustang convertible with the styled steel wheels, the rally package with the high performance 289. My. Now, if you get the old car magazine, on page 6, there it is. Win this true American classic 1965 Ford Mustang convertible V8. Automatic power top. Got the beautiful wheels on there. It's $5 a ticket. And that's at Point Pleasant Borough, New Jersey. Yeah. You can get a book of 6 tickets for $20. I know one thing. I'm buying a ticket. Anytime I can get a ticket on a Mustang or Cobra, I buy them. Huh. Maybe someday I'll get one. One of my neighbors says to me, when are you going to play some Jethro Tull? Well, I went over to the box and dug it up. And here it comes right now. Ian Anderson, he lives here. Michael Jackson doesn't.

little bit of Uriah Heep on a Friday. That goes out to Cleaworth down there, the last Guerrero Corn. He loves that song. You don't get to hear it often, but you can hear it here on Rockin' with Rattles. I just dug up the Jefferson Airplane. Long John Silver.

That's one of them records there I bought when it first came out. 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Perfect shape, too. I'm leaving it on for another song. Because here comes Gracie Smith.

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She could really sing. I like that stuff. You know, you turn the radio on other channels and whatnot, and the news comes on top of the hour and all that. You know, all them different ABC, NBC, CNN, all them pop. I've listened to them a little bit, you know, and I found something out. It's all Trump's fault. He started them fires in California. He started them riots over there in Portland and different places. He started the virus. It's all his fault. Here's a little Sly and the Family Stone.

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Well, the whole family. You know, they missed a lot of shows because they got popped a lot before they on the way to the show. They probably had more marijuana than the rest than any other band. Well, I need a short song here to close up the hour. Here's little Tommy James and the Shondells. I think we're alone now.

0: think we're alone now. Yeah. Hope not. Hope we got plenty of listeners out there. Remember, driving down the road, don't be throwing stuff out your window. Don't be loading up bubble wrap, styrofoam, plastic bags and put them in the back of your truck and think they're going to stay. You're only fooling yourself, making a mess for everybody else.
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The Wildwoods. Their latest album, Dear Meadowlark, is available now wherever you get your music. One more time for the Wildwoods. I like them.

Thank you very much. My name is Basha Bouat, and I am from Montreal, Canada, and this is my first time to West Virginia. So thank you, Mountain State, for bringing me to this beautiful part of the world. These are all songs from a record I have called Basha's Palace, which is my fancy way of describing my very 1970s basement, where I made this new record with my cat hanging out in the wee

0: Basha Gulat, everybody. She will be touring in her home province of Quebec this winter. Her brand new album out on Secret City Records is called Basha's Palace. How about another round of applause for Basha Gulat, everybody? We'd like to say a special hello to you right now if you're listening over WLTR in Columbia, South Carolina, on South Carolina Public Radio. And hello to our friends listening to WUMB in Boston, Massachusetts. We're glad to have you listening, and we hope you can join us next week as guest host Connor Knighton from CBS Sunday Morning steps in, filling in for me, filling in for Kathy Mattea, to welcome The Baseball Project, featuring members of REM and the Dream Syndicate, as well as The Minus Five, a solo electric set from Bob Mould, the DB's co-founder Chris Stamey, and Loose Cattle. A rock.
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0: Hotel. 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

Kenny Rogers song.

Thanks so much, ladies and gentlemen. We're going to play another song off our latest LP, Wake the Dead. And

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